0: Soloist Anders Schiff with the Chamber Orchestra of Europe playing the Keyboard Concerto No. 2 in E major by composer Johann Sebastian Bach. 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Music to accompany you later into the evening here. And as it gets dark, it's a piece called Stars. I'm Genevieve Randall. Mary Howe's music called Stars will be played in a moment by the Virginia Symphony with conductor Joanne Folletta.
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Joanne Folletta leading some music there by composer Mary Howe. That's a piece titled Stars. We heard the Virginia Symphony here on BTPM Classical. Hope you're having a good evening here on this Thursday as you're listening to music by Telemann here next. We'll hear Musica Antiqua Cologne playing a divertimento. 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

Georg Philipp Telemann's Divertimento in A Major. That was Musica Antiqua Cologne with Reinhard Goebel conducting. This is BTPM Classical. I'm Genevieve Randall. Glad you're here. And thank you to members who support this station for helping to make this music possible. Music next in a recording of composer Virgil Thompson with conductor Howard Hansen. Those two gentlemen were born in the same year, 1896, both also from the Midwest. Virgil Thompson was from Kansas originally, Howard Hansen from Nebraska. Their paths diverged a little then. Hansen got into academia in Rochester at the Eastman School of Music in the 1920s. And at that time, Thompson was in Paris studying with Nadia Boulanger. And that is exactly when he wrote this piece. Hansen and Thompson's paths meet again here in this recording as Howard Hansen conducts the Eastman Rochester Symphony Orchestra in Virgil Thompson's Symphony on a Hymn Tune.

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If you've never supported the Appeal, this is now your moment to make a real difference. 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

0: The Symphony on a Hymn Tune. Virgil Thompson composed that one. The Eastman Rochester Symphony Orchestra was led by Howard Hansen. I hope you get to stay with us for more of the world's greatest music coming up in the next hour. We'll hear a couple of different orchestras and philharmonics, but we don't have chamber music right away, unless that is you are coming to the next BTPM Classical Live on Stage series event, Event 41. Now, this event is sold out. However, if you are a fan of Peter Hall on late night Mondays, bringing you chamber music, you've got Peter Hall hosting this particular performance, and the stars of it are the East Aurora Chamber Music Festival. Chamber music all around in a program called Travels Through the Continent. 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Again, that's Sunday, June 7th at 2 p.m. Join us. 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
0: I'm Genevieve Randall. There's a beautiful elegy coming up in about 7 minutes from now. Music that's relaxing and beautifully tender. We'll hear an Albinoni work, though, to start this hour. It's a violin concerto played here by Simon Standage with Collegium Musicum 90.

violin music to serenade you tonight. That's a Tommaso Albinoni work played by the Collegium Musicum 90 with Simon Standage. You're listening to BTPM Classical. Thanks for listening to the world's greatest music here on this Thursday. A beautifully tender work next. It was commissioned for a project called Harmony from Discord. The ask of the composer of this work, Jonathan Leshnoff, was to create something honoring those who experienced the Holocaust, a piece that moves from darkness in the very first part into hope in the second part. Here is Jonathan Leshnoff's Elegy, played by the Oklahoma City Philharmonic, Alexander Micklethwaite conducting.

0: That's the Oklahoma City Philharmonic playing that beautiful music by Jonathan Leshnoff. That's titled Elegy. Alexander Micklethwaite was the conductor. I'm Genevieve Randall. 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
0: Another great way to listen to BTPM Classical by streaming is with a Wi-Fi wireless speaker. 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This one is a Haydn symphony, but not Franz Josef. This is from the younger brother, Michael Haydn, the symphony number 16, played here by the London Mozart Players.

The Symphony No. 16 in A Major by Michael Haydn. You heard the London Mozart Players there with Matthias Bamert conducting. We're about to hear a suite of music from a ballet, or actually, it's a suite of music that existed before the full ballet did. That is the Tchaikovsky Nutcracker Ballet. We'll hear the Toronto Symphony Orchestra with Andrew Davis conducting. That is just ahead. 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

0: That's a suite of music that had a couple of different working titles. That's that thing that serves as a placeholder while the real title comes to you. It's a suite that gives a little behind the scenes in that respect then for the composer, Peter Ilyich Tchaikovsky. He had a need for some music for a particular concert performance, so he pulled together a suite from, as he suggested to the concert organizers, from his new ballet. Some of the music had titles on it written on the piece called things like Suite from the Fir Tree or Suite from the Christmas Tree. Of course, you now know from listening that that was a suite from The Nutcracker. The Toronto Symphony Orchestra performing there with Andrew Davis conducting. I'm Genevieve Randall. More music ahead here on BTPM Classical. Truly big Beethoven this evening.
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5: Well, how are you? I'm Ed Simone. Thanks so much for sharing your Thursday night with me. Let's listen to some Beethoven together tonight. We've been featuring Beethoven all this week on BTPM Classical, and tonight I get to play for you some of my favorite Beethoven pieces. I hope they're some of yours as well. We'll start with the Symphony No. 6 in F, the Pastoral Symphony from 1808. It's in 5 movements, cheerful feelings on arriving in the countryside, and then a scene by the brook, and then a happy gathering of country folk, and then a thunderstorm rolls in, but then we hear the shepherd's song, and cheerful and grateful feelings are expressed in dance after the storm. We're going to listen to a wonderful recording by George Sell and the Cleveland Orchestra, the Symphony No. 6 by Beethoven.

Did you enjoy that? It's just a delightful symphony. The symphony number 6 in F, the Pastoral Symphony by Beethoven. George Sell led the Cleveland Orchestra. Let's listen to more of George Sell's conducting of Beethoven. He was recognized as a marvelous interpreter of Beethoven's music. Let's listen to the music from the Goethe play Egmont. You'll hear the overture, and then how about three selections of the incidental music that Beethoven composed. George Sell leads the Cleveland Orchestra in the overture and the Vienna Philharmonic in the incidental music.

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0: Music from 1810 by Ludwig von Beethoven. Music to Egmont, the play by Goethe. We heard the overture, George Sell at the Cleveland Orchestra, and then three selections from the incidental music with George Sell and the Vienna Philharmonic. Well, we'll have another wonderful piece by Beethoven. It's not a symphony, it's not a concerto, it's not a hymn, but it's a little bit of all three. I'm Ed Simone. Thanks so much for sharing your Thursday night with me here on BTPM Classical.
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0: I'm Ed Simone. Welcome back for a second hour of music of Beethoven tonight on BTPM Classical. Let's listen together to the Choral Fantasy in C minor. Again, music from 1808. In fact, it was premiered at the same concert as the Symphony No. 6. This is a wonderful combination of piano solo, orchestra, and then a chorus coming in at the end with beautiful chorus. This is a wonderful recording, one of my favorites. Hélène Grimaud playing the piano. Esa-Pekka Salonen leads the Swedish Radio Symphony Orchestra and chorus.

When love and strength are united, divine grace is bestowed upon man. The last two lines of that text, The Choral Fantasy by Beethoven, music from 1808. Wonderful recording there. Alain Grimaud, the pianist. Esa-Pekka Salonen leading a really enthusiastic Swedish radio symphony orchestra and chorus. Well, let's turn now to the last work that we can share together tonight, and that's the Symphony No. 7 in A. This is a favorite of many, many listeners. Beethoven said it was one of his best works, and at the premiere in 1813 at the University in Vienna, the second movement was so popular that it had to be repeated. We're going to listen again to the Cleveland Orchestra, George Sell conducting, the Symphony No. 7 by Beethoven.

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It just stirs the heart, doesn't it? The Symphony No. 7 in A by Beethoven, music from 1813. I hope you enjoyed that. I really enjoyed playing it for you. The Cleveland Orchestra, George Sell conducting. Just such exuberant, clear, exciting music making. Well, that about does it for me. I'm Ed Simone. I hope you enjoyed sharing these couple of hours of Beethoven with me. I'll be back again on Sunday morning. Hope you'll listen then, too. In the meantime, don't go away. More great music, as always, right here on BTPM Classical. Thanks so much for listening.

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3: It's Friday. Good morning. I'm Mark Swartz, and we have a good-looking weekend ahead. Sun was up at 5:41, sets at 8:45, and we'll see plenty of it today. Mid-50s is where we are right now. Mid-40s in the southern tier and 14 Celsius in Toronto. Sunny yet breezy day. Highs in the low 70s. Tomorrow, sunny, low to mid-60s. Sunshine again on Sunday, low 70s. Mozart in the morning. That's what we're going to start with. This is the Rondo in E flat, and Eric Rusk plays French horn with the Scottish Chamber.

Scottish Chamber Orchestra, Charles McCarris conducting, Eric Rusk playing French horn, Rondo in E-flat by Mozart on BTPM Classical. 6:07, a few programming notes. It is Friday, therefore we will be checking in with Stratton Rawson and Richie English at 10 o'clock this morning, Entering Music. That program is repeated at 10 p.m. every Friday night. And speaking of Friday night, late night, we wrap up our series on Beethoven. After Entering Music, Richie English will have the Last Piano Concerto and the Symphony No. 9 by Beethoven, 10 to midnight tonight. Romanian Rhapsody No. 2 up next by George Enescu. Here's the Scottish National Orchestra.

0: 1, BTPM Classical, Romanian Rhapsody No. 2 by George Enescu from 1901. Scottish National Orchestra performing there under the direction of Nema Yervi on BTPM Classical. 620, good morning. I'm Mark Swartz. It's a sunny, good-looking morning. I'm looking at the traffic camera on the thruway at the Batavia exit. Glorious-looking skies this morning. And it will be sunny all day, breezy too. Highs in the low 70s. Mostly cloudy overnight. There's a chance of a shower in the evening, then clearing up later. Lows in the mid to upper 40s. Clearing up, yeah, making way for a sunny weekend. Sunny on Saturday, low to mid 60s the high. Sunny on Sunday with highs in the low 70s. Right now, it's a little chilly in the south towns. Jamestown at 44 degrees, 55 in Buffalo, 14 Celsius in Toronto.
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Music from the lovely trio by Madeline Dring from 1968, the Andante Movement. Joseph Robinson on oboe, the flutist Gene Baxtresser. Baxtresser, yes. And Peja Muzievich on the piano on BTPM Classical. Well, it was another beautiful day yesterday. Got out for a walk, as many others in the neighborhood did. And of course, I'm always in the minority. I think there was only one other person I passed that did not have a dog with them. Well, if Sarah Chang took a walk yesterday, she would have had her dog Chewy with her. She loves taking daily walks with Chewy, which she says helps to recenter her. And when she's not out on the trail, she's probably on the violin, as she is in this recording. Sarah Chang playing violin with Wolfgang Sawallisch and the Philadelphia Orchestra. The intro and Rondo Capriccioso by Camille Saint-Saëns.

0: Vladimir Ashkenazy doing it up on the keyboard there. He's also a fine conductor. He played the Prelude in G minor by Sergei Rachmaninoff there. 1901 music on BTPM Classical. I'm Mark Swartz. It's 6:40, a fine morning, mid-50s around town, mid-40s in the southern tier, and 14 Celsius in Toronto, heading up to the low 70s today under sunshine. It will be breezy as well. Sunny both Saturday and Sunday, mid-60s tomorrow and low 70s on Sunday.
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fading away there. Mark Minkowski with the Musicians of the Louvre. The Contra Dance and Rondo from the last opera by Jean-Philippe Rameau in the mid-18th century, Le Boréade on BTPM Classical. Good morning, I'm Mark Swartz. We're about 15 away from our morning toast. That's the daily celebration. We have a birthday to celebrate this morning at 7. And we still have that ticket giveaway going on. The prizes for the winners will be announced. Will they be announced? Anyway, they'll be drawn this afternoon. I don't know if they'll be announced. They'll be announced sometime, I'm sure. What am I talking about? The show Suffs at Shea's Performing Arts Center. We have multiple pairs of tickets for that show. Now, the show is Tuesday, next Tuesday, June the 2nd. And to enter to win, you go on our Facebook page. Look for the post for the ticket giveaway. Follow the instructions there. And good luck on that. Gold and Silver Waltz next from 1902 by Franz Lehár. Here's Willy Baskowski with the Vienna Johann Strauss Orchestra.

0: And that's where we'll have to leave it for now. The first movement from the Violin Concerto in B-flat by Antonio Vivaldi. Adrian Chandler, the violinist there with La Serenissima on BTPM Classical. I'm Mark Swartz. It's Friday. Therefore, we'll be checking in with Stratton Ross and Richie English at 10 this morning with Entering Music. Also, the replay of that at 10 p.m. And speaking of 10 p.m. tonight, we're wrapping up our series on Beethoven's music on Late Night. Richie will be having the last piano concerto and the Symphony No. 9 by Beethoven, 10 to midnight tonight here on BTPM Classical. And of course, our morning toast is right after this break. Sunny, breezy day, highs in the low 70s overnight, chance of showers in the evening, and then a clearing and lows in the mid to upper 40s. Tomorrow and Sunday, sunny both days, nice, low to mid 60s tomorrow and warming up to the low 70s on Sunday. Right now, it's a bit chilly in Jamestown, 45, a little warmer in Buffalo, 56, and about the same in Toronto, 14 Celsius.
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0: This is the Morning Toast. He was a child prodigy in Vienna, and then he became a major international composer. Today, we remember Eric Korngold on the anniversary of his birth, May 29th, 1897. Passed away in 1957 at age 60. With the rise of the Nazi regime and Austria's invasion, Korngold was forced to move to the U.S. He was lured to Warner Brothers in Hollywood and fundamentally shaped the sound of Golden Age film scores. But he still continued to compose a good amount of serious concert music. We're going to hear a little of both for our toast to Eric Korngold. First, his Caprice Fantastique, and then the overture from the movie Captain Blood.

Eric Kunzel with the Cincinnati Pops, the overture from the 1935 swashbuckler movie Captain Blood. And before that, it was Gil Shaham on violin with pianist Jonathan Feldman, the Caprice Fantastique. Both pieces of music written by Eric Korngold. Celebrating Korngold's birthday today, he was born this day in 1897. That's our morning toast on BTPM Classical. 7:08, good morning. I'm Mark Swartz. You're up early this time on Sundays. Turn us on. We've got the world's greatest choral music. Ed Simone will feature sacred classics from 7 to 9 Sunday mornings here on BTPM Classical. Concerto Cologne now with the Symphony in F by Josef Myslivicek.

Werner Erhard with Concerto Cologne, Symphony in F by Josef Myslivicek on BTPM Classical. 718, how about a ditty by George Gershwin?

William Bokum with George Gershwin's Three-Quarter Blues. He wrote that in 1923, just before his smash hit Rhapsody in Blue. On BTPM Classical is what we heard it on. By the way, if you're heading out towards Rochester on the thruway, we have a note that exit 45, actually the thruway itself is closed at exit 45 eastbound because of an accident. We're in the mid-50s around town, mid-40s in the southern tier, and 15 Celsius in Toronto. A sunny, breezy day today, highs in the low 70s, and a good-looking weekend. Sunshine both days, Saturday and Sunday. Low to mid-60s tomorrow, and highs in the low 70s on Sunday. Off to school request coming up in 10 minutes at 7:30 this morning. Right now, the Prague Waltzes by Antonín Dvořák, wrote these in 1879 and performed here by the Detroit Symphony Orchestra.

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0: Today's off-to-school request is from Lucy in Williamsville, wants to hear Neptune from the Planets by Gustav Holst. Lucy says, I think Neptune is the prettiest planet in the solar system. Thank you for playing my request. Well, Lucy, you're very welcome. Here it is, Neptune.

Colin Davis with the Berlin Philharmonic Neptune from The Planets by Gustav Holst. And that is the off-to-school request from Lucy in Williamsville this morning. Thank you, Lucy, for that. And thank you for sending in an off-to-school request. You have a favorite piece of music? Maybe a favorite composer? We'll pick out something for you. How about a favorite instrument? We'll pick out something for you there, too. 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I'm Mark Swartz. Sunny yet breezy day ahead. Highs in the low 70s. Mostly cloudy, breezy. A chance of showers in the evening tonight. Lows in the mid to upper 40s. And a very nice looking weekend. Sunny. A little cooler tomorrow. Highs in the low to mid 60s and back to the low 70s on Sunday. Right now, 15 Celsius in Toronto, 46 Fahrenheit in Jamestown, and 57 in Buffalo. We have a focus year coming up next hour. We'll be looking at 1972. Right now, we're going to hear The Fantasy by Karl Czerny. Here is Yara Tal and Andreas Grotheisen at the pianos.

Good stuff. The duo Tal and Grotheisen with a performance of The Fantasy by Carl Czerny from around the 1830s on BTPM Classical. Good morning. I'm Mark Swartz. Happy Friday, 7:48 our time. We are hosting a ticket giveaway for a new production coming to Shays Performing Arts Center. And the ticket giveaway is actually on our Facebook page. So we won't be asking for the 94th caller, nothing like that. You enter to win on Facebook. The show is Suffs, a brilliant, passionate story about funny American women who fought tirelessly for the right to vote. Now, the performance for the tickets for the performance is next Tuesday, June 2nd. So if you're available, enter to win on our Facebook page. Look for BTPM Classical and search for the post for the ticket giveaway. And good luck. Philharmonia Orchestra up next with the overture from The Freischütz by Carl Maria von Weber.

0: Philharmonia Orchestra, conducted by Nema Järvi, the overture from Der Freischütz, opera by Carl Maria von Weber, on BTPM Classical. I'm Mark Swartz. Happy Friday. Well, not very happy for folks heading out towards Rochester on the thruway. Eastbound at exit 45, that's the 490 exit, the thruway is closed there because of an accident, so you'll have to reroute there. Weather-wise, looking good. Upper 50s around town, upper 40s in the southern tier, 16 Celsius in Toronto. Looking for a high in the low 70s today under sunshine. Breezy, too, today. And sunny both Saturday and Sunday. Low to mid-60s tomorrow and highs on Sunday, low 70s. We'll be entering music with Richie English and Stratton Rawson at 10 o'clock this morning and again at 10 p.m., the replay. And after that, Richie will have our last installment of Beethoven music on late nights from 10 to midnight. It's Beethoven's last piano concerto and Symphony No. 9. And we have a focus year coming up in less than 10 minutes. We'll be looking at 1972.
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Juha-Pekka Saraste with the Finnish Radio Symphony Karelia Overture by Jean Sibelius on BTPM Classical. Coming up on 8:09, good morning, I'm Mark Swartz. It's time for our focus here, looking at 1972. That was the year the first scientific handheld calculator, the HB35, was introduced. Arthur Godfrey Time ended a 27-year run on radio. Super Bowl VI saw the Dallas Cowboys beat Miami. Stanley Cup Final saw the Boston Bruins beat the New York Rangers. Atari Inc. was founded that year, and the video game Pong was released, 1972. First article exposing the Watergate scandal was printed, and incumbent President Richard Nixon was reelected. Also in 1972, the first truly instant camera, the Polaroid SX-70, was introduced. Cable channel HBO was launched that year. And June 11th, 1972, saw 31 degrees, setting a long-standing historical record, the latest spring freeze in Buffalo. Movie premieres 1972, Cabaret, What's Up, Doc?, The Godfather, The Poseidon Adventure. And TV premieres 1972, Sanford and Son, Emergency, The Waltons, Bob Newhart Show, and MASH. Music premieres 1972, Symphony No. 15 by Dmitri Shostakovich, and Scott Joplin's rediscovered opera, Tremonisha. 1972 pop hits included American Pie, Brandy, Hot Rod Lincoln, and Troglodyte, the Caveman. No, I don't think we can play that. Anyway, our music focus, let's focus on our focus of music for 1972. It's on the Orpheus Chamber Orchestra. They were founded that year by cellist Julian Pfeiffer and a group of young musicians. And since then, they've released over 70 albums, won multiple Grammy Awards, and performed in 46 countries across four continents. Here is the Orpheus Chamber Orchestra with Vivaldi's Concerto for Four Violins and Cello.

Antonio Vivaldi's Concerto for Four Violins and Cello, performed there by the Orpheus Chamber Orchestra on BTPM Classical. It's 8:19. I'm Mark Swartz. We're about, 10 and a half minutes away from our conversation with Joanne Folletta from the Buffalo Philharmonic. It's Joanne's Classical Corner, 8:30 every Monday through Friday. And you can hear the replay at 5:30 in the afternoon. Well, weather-wise, we're looking good. Sunny, little breezy today, highs in the low 70s, mostly cloudy, breezy, a chance of showers in the evening, and then clearing up overnight, lows in the mid to upper 40s. Tomorrow, sunshine, highs in the low to mid 60s. Sunday, sunshine, highs in the low 70s. We'll take that. It's 51 right now in Jamestown, 17 Celsius in Toronto, 58 Fahrenheit in Buffalo. 1854, Johann Strauss Jr. music up next, the Nachtfalter Waltzes, or Moths. Here's the CSSR State Philharmonic Orchestra.

0: Nachtwalzer, or Moth's Waltzes by Johann Strauss Jr. Oliver Dagnani conducting the CSSR State Philharmonic there on BTPM Classical. If you're heading out towards Rochester on the Thruway, that's the Thruway eastbound. It's closed at exit 44. That's the 490 entrance because of a crash. Joanne's Classical Corner next.
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0: Welcome to Joanne's Classical Corner with Joanne Folletta from the BPO. I'm Mark Swartz. When it comes to movie music, everyone knows about John Williams, maybe Max Steiner, Ennio Morricone, Danny Elfman. But unless you're a classic movie fan, you may not know about our birthday guy today, right, Joanne?
3: That's right, and he should be celebrated. He's one of my favorites, Eric Wolfgang Korngold.
0: Right.
3: He was born in 1897. He was an Austrian composer and a conductor, and he came to the U.S. fleeing Europe later in his life. He became, for us, one of the most important and influential composers in Hollywood history, just as you said. He was a noted pianist and a composer of classical music and the first composer of international stature to write for Hollywood film scores. And boy, he wrote some great scores. Now, he was an amazing child prodigy. At the age of 9, he was sent to study at the college at 9 years old, the Vienna Conservatory. And he came to the notice of Gustav Mahler, who declared after seeing his music that he was a genius. And he recommended that he study with Alexander von Zemlinsky. Richard Strauss, along with Mahler, told Korngold's father, "There's no benefit in sending your son to school. He already knows more than any of the teachers there."
0: All right.
3: He was amazing.
0: Yeah.
3: When he was 11, he wrote a ballet called The Snowman, which became a sensation in Vienna. We often play part of that out on Christmas concerts. And he wrote at 13 a beautiful piano sonata, which was played throughout Europe by the great Arthur Schnabel, who thought it was a work of genius. He went on to write operas. He became a professor of music at the Vienna State Academy. But it was such a dark time in Vienna. I mean, he was shunned because of his religion. Things were looking very bad for him and his family. He was lucky to get an invitation from his friend Max Reinhardt, who was a famous motion picture director in the United States. He said, "Come here and you can write movies for us." Now, imagine how hard that was for him. He was the greatest composer in Europe, but he had to leave all that behind and came to the States and began to write films. I always laughed to myself thinking of this moment when he arrived at the studios with two letters of recommendation. That was usually what you did in those days. You brought letters of recommendation. Met his work team. He brought a letter from Richard Strauss and Wilhelm Furtwängler, the greatest conductor of the time. So I can imagine what those men must have thought. Who is this guy?
0: Right.
3: Are we going to be able to work with him? Well, the answer was a resounding yes for two reasons. One was that Korngold was an absolutely delightful human being and you know, and just loved to work with people. But secondly, he was such a genius that if, for instance, the filmmaker said, "You know, I need 2 minutes and 13 seconds here. Can you do it?" He would just sit to write down and write that music, and it ended at 2 minutes and 13 seconds. So he made life a lot easier in the studios.
0: I guess so.
3: And he wrote great films like The Adventures of Robin Hood, Captain Blood, wonderful, wonderful films. He said, "Use these scenarios as an opera." He thought of them as an opera, and every character had their own little theme.
0: Oh, yeah.
3: Just amazing. But the studio realized that he still wanted to write his classical music, so they would give him the summers off. Oh. And he wrote a beautiful concerto for cello, string quartet, symphonic serenade, a symphony, and a great masterpiece, a violin concerto that he wrote for Jascha Heifetz. You know, when we think about that rarefied group of prodigies, we think about Mozart and Mendelssohn, but Korngold deserves to be in that trio.
0: Mm-hmm.
3: He wrote his first piano trio at the advanced age of 12, and it was premiered by Bruno Walter at the piano and the concertmaster and principal cellist of the Vienna Philharmonic playing. That's how highly regarded he was as a child.
0: Yeah.
3: Let's listen to that piece. This is Korngold writing his piano trio at the age of 12.

yeah. Pacifica Art Trio, a performance of the fourth movement from the piano trio by Eric Korngold, celebrating Korngold's birthday today. He was born May 29th in 1897. And we heard all about it on Joanne's Classical Corner with Joanne Folletta from the BPO. Hear the replay of the program and the music this afternoon at 5:30 here on BTPM Classical. Coming up on 8:43, I'm Mark Swartz. The Thruway eastbound closed at exit 44. That's the 490 entrance, I believe, if you're heading out towards Rochester. An accident there. Our temperature around town, not bad, around 60 degrees in the Buffalo metro area. A little cooler in the southern tier, 17 Celsius in Toronto. Our high today, low 70s under sunshine. It will be breezy, too. Tomorrow and Sunday, sunshine both days. Highs tomorrow in the low to mid-60s, even warmer on Sunday, low 70s. Here's the Prague Chamber Orchestra with the Symphonia No. 8 by Jerzy Antonín Benda.

Symphony and Number 8 by Jerzy Antonín Benda, Prague Chamber Orchestra, conducted by Christian Benda there on BTPM Classical. We're about 9 away from our Mozart block at 9 o'clock to kick off the workday. BTPM Classical hosting a ticket giveaway for a new production coming to Shays Performing Arts Center. Right now on our Facebook page, there's a post there where you can enter to win a pair of tickets for the show Suffs. This Tony Award-winning musical is about American women who fought for the right to vote. And the tickets are for the show next week Tuesday, June the 2nd. Winners will be announced later today. If you'd like to enter for a chance to win, go to our BTPM Classical Facebook page, look for the ticket giveaway post, and good luck.

0: A Vagram Ballad from the Symphonic Sketches by George Whitefield Chadwick. Cincinnati Pops there, conducted by Eric Kunzel on BTPM Classical. Let's see, we have the big one at one today, Beethoven's Violin Concerto in D. Marty Wimmer will have that big one at one. And straight ahead, the Mozart block.
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0: Good morning. I'm Mark Swartz. Happy Friday. Conductor Claudio Abbado was deeply committed to youth orchestras and educational projects. Ah, a man after my own heart. When I was working with a local community youth band, I loved seeing the eyes of the kids light up when they heard that thunderous applause after they performed. But back to Claudio Abbado. Yes, he worked with youth, but he also taught adults at the Giuseppe Verdi Conservatory and conducted a number of fine orchestras, including La Scala in Milan, the London Symphony, the Vienna Philharmonic, and the Berlin Philharmonic. Today's Mozart block at 9 o'clock, kicking off the workday, is the Berlin Philharmonic, led by Maestro Abbado. This is the Symphony No. 25.

0: 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I'm Mark Swartz, entering music coming up at 10 this morning with Richie English and Stratton Rawson. Other great programming here on BTPM Classical, Sunday morning, 7 to 9. 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

Over the Waves by Juventino Rosas, performed by the Vienna Volksoper Orchestra, conducted by Franz Bauer Teusel on BTPM Classical. Well, I suppose everyone's a photographer these days, in the sense that just about everyone takes snaps on their phone. But there are still professional photographers out there, those whose photos are real works of art. You got to check out the website of Yevgeny Sudbin sometime. Click on the Photos tab and you'll see some fine artwork there. Yevgeny Sudbin, that's Y-E-V-G-E-N-Y, and Sudbin is S-U-D-B-I-N. And the man is an artist in more than photography. He's also been called potentially one of the greatest pianists of the 21st century. Well, let's check it out. Our next recording is Yevgeny Sudbin playing a keyboard sonata in F-sharp by Domenico Scarlatti.

Domenico Scarlatti's Keyboard Sonata in F-sharp, played for us there by Evgeny Sudbin on BTPM Classical. I'm Mark Swartz, entering music coming up at 10 with Richie English and Stratton Rawson. And you still have time to enter for our ticket giveaway. The tickets are for a show at Shays Performing Arts Center. The show is Suffs. It's a show, actually it's a musical, about the brilliant, passionate, and funny American women who fought tirelessly for the right to vote. Tickets are for next Tuesday, June 2nd, and winners will be chosen later today. How do you enter to win? It's on our Facebook page. Look for the post for the ticket giveaway. And good luck. Here's the Indianapolis Symphony Orchestra, The Wand of Youth, Suite No. 2 by Edward Elgar.

0: On BTPM Classical, Raymond Leppard with the Indianapolis Symphony Orchestra, Edward Elgar's Wand of Youth Suite No. 2 from 1871. Good morning, I'm Mark Swartz. 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
4: 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I'm Stratton, and I'm a lifelong listener to classical music.
5: And I'm Richie. I'm a lifelong composer and pianist.
4: Richie, today we're going to talk about another composer who endured the strictures of the Communist Party, an Estonian in a country that was ruled by and oppressed by the Russian state, the Soviet state. But he found his way out in a totally different way than the man we spoke of last week, Shostakovich. And what an escape he made.
5: That composer is Arvo Pärt, who is one of the greatest composers of this generation, still active today. And his career, it has this remarkable trajectory, unlike many in musical history. He operated staunchly in one style and saw it through until the problems with it and his familiarity with it and the feedback because of it became too much, disappeared from the scene, reemerged with something that was the absolute polarity of what everything that he had composed before.

0: Let's start with that first section, because what he was doing very well, by the way, was following the serial path as far as it could lead him. He was doing the same thing composers were doing around the world, especially in the United States. But in doing so, composers in the United States at the same time had lost the audience for classical music. They were bunkered in universities and doing academic jobs. The process of being a composer had drifted away completely from what I'll call the classical scene. And listeners were turned off by what they were hearing from those very same composers.
1: And Schoenberg, who himself created this system, had warned against, he had foreseen
0: right.
1: this.
0: And yes.
1: At one point he actually said, "I can't emphasize this enough. I am a 12-tone composer, not a 12-tone composer," which is just one of the great quotes by Arnold Schoenberg. And yes, Arvo Pärt was mired in the serialist style of composing.
0: Yes, and there was a revolution here, and the revolution we know as minimalism. But the thing about minimalism, as it appeared, it was really aggressive.
1: Yes.
0: It was like in your face.
1: It was the punk music. Well, it came about at the same time as punk music started. And of course, punk music was a reaction to the overblown nature of 70s rock. And people got sick of it. And people wanted to be able to make music without being held up to these war horses. And so along comes the Sex Pistols and along comes the Clash. And they start writing music that is deliberately sloppy and simplified and aggressive, as you said. So it was with classical music. You started getting composers like Steve Reich.
0: Right.
1: Of course, Philip Glass.
0: Yes.
1: Who started operating with repetitive cellular structures that built upon themselves. And it creates this hypnotic effect. But the early minimalist style was used amplified instruments.
0: Right.
1: And it was a big hit. It started reestablishing the lines of connectivity between audience and composers. These were like the people's composers.
0: And into this, like a saint, came Arvo Pärt.
1: That's a perfect way to describe it. I don't think that there's a better way to describe his entrance, his re-entrance into the stage, because Arvo Pärt in the late 60s had faced not only critical failures of his work, but censored reactions. He was unofficially and officially censored by the government. And the same things that plagued Shostakovich, to a lesser degree, I think, with Pärt, plagued him as well. But Arvo Pärt's reaction was to withdraw and disappear and start miring himself in the study of Renaissance music, Gregorian chant. He was Lutheran at this time.
0: Right.
1: Along the way, he converted to Orthodoxy. And at that point, he started to hit upon a self-styled, well, compositional style. And he called it tintinnabulism. Tintinnabulism means the sounds of the bells.
0: Mm-hmm.
1: And in the simplification process, he would operate with sort of a static, ongoing, repetitive cell of music, maybe an arpeggio, a tonal one, though.
0: Yes.
1: Very simple, that a child could play, that would keep going. And then he would layer another voice or instrument on top of it.
0: When I first heard it, it made me think of the first movement of the Moonlight Sonata.
1: Yes.
0: These repetitive chords, very simple chords, very lovely chords, very basic chords, over and over and over and over again. But it created a stillness that was just the entry point of some real openings in listening and in being there. I know it sounds strange, but it was like the music was giving you the space to open your mind through your ears to all kinds of thoughts. It was a restful experience, even as it was completely engaging. You didn't fall asleep, but you entered a state of, I don't know, what would you call it?
1: Reverie. Reverie is the word I would use. And Stratton, what a beautiful, beautiful accurate description of what this music does to you. I've been struggling for years to quantify the very idiosyncratic nature of the effect that Parrott's music has on me, and you've just hit the nail on the head.
0: It also uniquely speaks to individuals. And unlike minimalism in America, this single composer had the power seemingly to speak to you wherever or however you happen to be. He was re-engaging listeners around the world with music the likes of which had not been written by a composer that could speak to a full international audience for a long time.
1: And Arvo Pärt's music was not revolutionary in the way that we think of, say, Beethoven, another person who speaks to each individual listener,
0: right, exactly,
1: on a face-to-face basis.
0: Well, in your life, and I think in the life of many listeners, it came at exactly the right moment.
1: It did come at the right moment. I was studying in a PhD program for music theory in Canada at the time of my first exposure to Arvo Pärt. So this would have been 2010. I was depressed. For me, something wasn't sitting right with the career path that I was taking. I felt unfulfilled. I was aiming to be a professor, and I just felt for myself that I was taking the wrong route, but that I was stuck on it. And I fell into a deep, quiet depression. And sometimes those are the worst kinds.
0: Yeah.
1: Because it's difficult to get help or to even ask for help. And so I languished, and I was locked in a mortal struggle with substance abuse, which stemmed from that. And then my office mate at the time played this extraordinary piece of music that he was about to play for his class. And I grabbed his arm. It was reflexive. I must have had him in like a vice grip because he looked at me wide-eyed. And I said, "Sean, who is this? Who are we listening to?" And he went, this is Arvo Pärt. I'd never heard the name somehow. And I said, "What is this piece that we are listening to?" And he said, "Fratres." And it's difficult to quantify the effect that this piece had on me. I had heard the mechanisms before that he was using, but I had never heard of them used in that particular way, to that kind of effect. And it did. It had this mystical power. And at the time, I was, to my great pain, I just couldn't bring myself to even go into a church because I was so mired in my battle with substance abuse and depression. And this was the first reconnection to my faith. And I didn't know anything about Arvo Pärt, but I just felt here is a music that is mystical in the real sense of the word. And I never forgot it. His music always seems to have this spiritual effect. There's no other way to put it. And part of the reason, I think, as I got to know Arvo Pärt and his repertoire better, is because his music is so fundamentally connected to his own faith. Arvo Pärt, here's a person who you can tell is unconcerned with popular opinion.
0: Mm-hmm.
1: The fact that most of the world loves and cherishes his music is a bonus for him, nothing more. He's writing it for God. He's writing it for, as he says, the Lord Jesus, in his own words. Those are his motivating factors. It didn't matter whether he was living behind the Iron Curtain. It didn't matter if people accepted that or rejected that or wanted to berate him or try to disprove him. He simply soldiered on. And there's this authenticity in every note that he writes. And Stratton and I were talking earlier, but I'm going to repeat something that I said to him. It's an unbridled statement, but so be it. We know each other all enough at this point. We are living in a so-called culture today that is bereft of any real kind of depth. And there are these last vestiges of real culture, of real sophistication and depth. Without knowing it, the people, all of us who are in this place and in this current moment in time, are starved for commitment and authenticity. And we tend to look at people, even people we disagree with, who are just utterly committed to something, possessed by it, with a certain level of respect. Whether or not it's grudging doesn't matter. It is there. And Arvo Pärt is sort of the poster child of that. And look at how this man's music has cut across every stylistic demographic. Strangely, composers for film scores accompanying horror movies seem to ape this style.
0: Yes.
1: That's a sure sign that you have possessed the cultural zeitgeist, is when you start hearing your style imitated in commercials and film. For many years, Arvo Pärt, statistically speaking, the most played composer in the world.
0: That's right.
1: I think it was from 2000.
0: Yes, and then he lost it in 2019. It was reported that the most listened to composer in the world was John Williams. There you go. There is a hunger across the world and in almost every culture for foundational reassurance. Mm. We are all a part of the planet, and we have managed to mess it up. And at a level that is in our very being, we understand that. We're growing very anxious about it. And we have a source of reassurance that indeed there is a creative spirit in the world. And that, I think, is the basis of his music. Ritchie sees it as essentially religiously bound by a certain religious set of beliefs. And it is for Arvo Pärt. But the music then creates a vessel in which the particular does not matter so much anymore. Whether it's the Lord Jesus you're looking forward to, or you're looking toward another source of creativity and of reassurance, it's there in the music. It's the purpose for which we invented music. And his music recaptures this fundamental purpose of music to be the center of our souls, to reaffirm that we have such things as souls, and that they will, if we allow them, if we turn to them, they will provide a redemption not only for each individual, but for the world itself.
1: Marvelously put. And I have a question for our listeners.
0: Okay.
1: Who are composers that speak to you on a spiritual level? And what do they say to you? Doesn't matter what it is that is said, who the composer is, or what the piece is. We want to know about it. It's time that people, all of us, start rising up and talking about these important things, because as Stratton has pointed out over and over again, and as we on the show will continue to point out, music exists to convey the human existential framework, the spirituality of what it is to be human. It is the language that exists for that purpose. Send us your responses. What speaks to you spiritually and why? Stratton, how can we do that?
0: You can email me at srawson@wned.org. That's srawson@wned.org. Or you can go on the app and use the Talk to Us feature. I'm Stratton.
1: And I'm Ritchie.
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I'm Mark Swartz. 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

0: 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Camerata Kasovia performed it for us. 1 o'clock in the afternoon tomorrow, it's the last live opera from the Met for the season. It's The Last Dream of Frida and Diego by Gabriella Lena Frank. The opera here on BTPM Classical, 1 o'clock tomorrow afternoon.
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a traditional Korean tune called Ardidan. Long Long performing there on BTPM Classical. I'm Mark Swartz. Attention lovers. The composer of this next work described it as a sentimental journey for two lovers traveling through Italy, moving from Venice to Naples. It's called Suite Romantica by Franco Alfano. We're going to hear it performed by the Milan Symphony Orchestra, and we'll listen to the first movement. It's called Adriatic Night.

0: Giuseppe Grazioli and the Milan Symphony Orchestra, Adriatic Night, the movement from the Suite Romantica by Franco Alfano on BTPM Classical. I'm Mark Swartz. Marty Wimmer's coming up at 11. Marty will kick things off with a trumpet concerto. Would you like to go see the show Suffs at Shays Performing Arts Center? We've got tickets. Tickets for you to win. The show is Tuesday, next week, Tuesday, June 2nd. If you'd like to win the tickets, just go to our Facebook page and look for the post for the ticket giveaway.
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In a sentimental mood, 1935 classic jazz standard by Duke Ellington. Jason Viau playing it there on BTPM Classical. Now it's the overture from a Gilbert and Sullivan comic opera, The Mikado. Here's the Academy of St. Martin in the Fields.

On BTPM, classical Neville Mariner with the Academy of St. Martin in the Fields, the overture from the Mikado, Gilbert and Sullivan musical. I'm Mark Swartz, making way for Marty Wimmer. He's up next. Have a great day. Have a great weekend.

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3: Good morning and happy Friday. I'm Marty Wimmer following Mark Swartz here on BTPM Classical. Well, we're going to begin our time together with a famous concerto by composer Johann Nepomuk Hummel. He was an amazing child prodigy. In fact, he actually lived with the Mozarts for 2 years. He was Mozart's only full-time student. Mozart thought so highly of this young boy. This is the famous Hummel Trumpet Concerto in E. We'll hear it performed by Wynton Marsalis and the English Chamber Orchestra. Music by Hummel on BTPM Classical.

0: the famous trumpet concerto in E by Johann Nepomuk Hummel, one of my favorite names in music history. That was trumpeter Wynton Marsalis working with the English Chamber Orchestra, led by Raymond Leppard. I'm Marty Wimmer. It's always great to be with you here at BTPM Classical, but especially on a late Friday morning. Looking forward to the weekend. We'll take a short break now, and then we can look forward to piano music by Scott Joplin.
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The pianist was Joshua Rifkin. 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I'm Morty Wimmer. Next, we have music by composer Georg Joseph Vogler. He was an interesting character. He traveled a lot around Europe and seemed to be the person who spread styles around. He would learn something in one country and bring it to another country, and then the two styles would mix. He was sort of a, I don't know what you'd call him, the honeybee of composers in Europe at the time. This is Georg Joseph Vogler's Ballet Suite No. 1.

0: Ballet Suite No. 1 by Georg Josef Vogler. Matthias Bammert led the London Mozart Players. Vogler lived until 1814. I'm Marty Wimmer. We'll take a short break now, and then we'll hear something by Jean-Philippe Rameau.
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music from the opera Naïs by Jean-Philippe Rameau. We heard Rigaudon 1 and 2 performed by the musicians of the Louvre. I'm Marty Wimmer. Well, we're going to stick with French composers now with something by Maurice Ravel. He lived long after Rameau. This is a famous piano suite by Maurice Ravel called La Tombe de Couperin, each of the six movements of the suite dedicated to a friend who perished in World War I. Ravel later took four of those six parts and orchestrated them, and that's the version we'll hear today, the orchestrated version featuring the Paris Orchestra in a great recording featuring Jean Martinon at the podium. Here is Le Tombeau de Couperin by Ravel on BTPM Classical.

0: L'Orchestre de Paris, or the Paris Orchestra led by Jean Martinon in Le Tambour de Couperin by Maurice Ravel. Great work. I love it, both orchestrated and the original piano version as well. Well, it's time for us to take a short break on this late Friday morning, and we'll begin the noon hour with Mozart.
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Music by Mozart, the Overture to the Magic Flute, performed by the Scottish Chamber Orchestra, Charles McCarris conducting. And if you like Mozart, join Mark Swartz for the Mozart Block at 9 o'clock every weekday morning here on BTPM Classical. I'm Marty Wimmer. Well, next we have music by a composer who shares a birthday with Beethoven, December 16th. Zoltán Kodály. Here is his Hungarian Rondo.

0: Hungarian Rondo, music by Zoltán Kodály, performed by the Orpheus Chamber Orchestra. Kodály is a famous figure both as a composer and as a music educator. He came up with the famous Kodály system of music education in Hungary, and versions of it have spread around the world and have taught millions of children all about music and ear training and all sorts of wonderful things. I'm Marty Wimmer, time for a short break and then a trip to Ireland, at least musically.
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The beautiful Irish tune from County Derry. Music by Percy Grainger. John Williams led the Boston Pops. Have you ever been to Ireland or County Derry? I'd love to go someday. I have been to Scotland. I've been to England. I only flew over Ireland, and it was even beautiful from the plane. One day I hope to land there, safely, of course. I'm Marty Wimmer here on BTPM Classical. Next, we have music by Handel, a concerto grosso. Here is the number 5 in D.

0: Concerto Grosso No. 5 in D by Handel, performed by the Musicians of Montreal. I'm Marty Wimmer. Time now for a short break, and then we'll hear a musical love letter.
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Salut d'amour, Love's Greeting, music by Edward Elgar, written for his soon-to-be wife, Alice. In that performance, we heard pianist Stephen Huff. I'm Marty Wimmer, the big one coming up at 1 o'clock today. And to take us there, we're going to hear the American West sound with music by Jerome Ross. Here is a suite of music for a 1960 film based on Mark Twain's Adventures of Huckleberry Finn.

0: The Adventures of Huckleberry Finn Suite from a 1960 film, music by Jerome Ross, of course based on the story of Huckleberry Finn by Mark Twain. Paul Bateman led the Prague Philharmonic Orchestra in that recording. I'm Marty Wimmer. If you'd like to write to me here at the station, my email address is mwimmer@btpm.org. Time now for a short break and then today's big one at 1.
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3: 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It's time now for the Big One at One on BTPM Classical, our daily escape into the heart of classical music. What will it be today? A major symphony? A brilliant concerto? Some other wonderful surprise? Let's find out. Here's host Marty Wimmer.
0: And today it's a brilliant concerto, the famous Violin Concerto in D by Beethoven. Ludwig von Beethoven was a German composer and pianist, one of the most admired composers in music history, and certainly one of the most performed. He was the composer thought to be the transition between the classical and romantic eras in music. Beethoven lived from 1770 to 1827, 56 years. If your birthday is December 16th, you share it with Beethoven and composer Zoltán Kodály, whose Hungarian Rondo we heard earlier this morning here on BTPM Classical. Well, the list of famous works by Beethoven is long, but none more famous than his Symphony No. 5 with that knocking, fate knocking on the door theme. Today we're going to hear his Violin Concerto, a work he wrote in 1806. It didn't do that well at first. In fact, it never did well in Beethoven's lifetime. But then in the year 1844, long after Beethoven had died, a 12-year-old violinist by the name of Joseph Joachim played it with Felix Mendelssohn conducting, and it's been famous ever since. It's in three movements, and are we going to hear a legendary recording today, going back to the year 1964, a great year, by the way, with the great violinist Nathan Milstein performing with the Philharmonia Orchestra led by Eric Leinsdorf. Now, I know a lot of recordings of the Beethoven Violin Sonata. This is perhaps the most elegant that I can think of. We're going to really enjoy this, I hope, together today. Here it is, the Violin Concerto in D by Beethoven with violinist Nathan Milstein. Today's Big One at One on BTPM Classical. Enjoy.

0: And that was today's Big One at One on BTPM Classical. We've just heard a legendary recording of the Violin Concerto in D Opus 61 by Beethoven. The violinist was Nathan Milstein, working with the Philharmonia Orchestra led by Eric Leinsdorf. I'm Marty Wimmer. If you'd like to write to me about the Big One at One, my email address is mwimmer@btpm.org. Please join me Monday for another Big One at One. In fact, let's make it a plan. Monday at One.
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Vignettes, music by William Grant Still. We heard The Sierra Winds. I'm Marty Wimmer. Happy Friday. Well, next we have a symphony, a classical symphony in D by composer Georg Christoph Wagenseil here on BTPM Classical.

0: Music by Georg Christoph Wagenseil. We've heard a Symphony in D performed by the Salieri Chamber Orchestra. This is BTPM Classical. My name's Marty Wimmer. Time now for a short top of the hour break, and then we'll have another great hour of music brought to you by our supporting members. Thank you, members.
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beginning this hour on a Friday afternoon with something different and pretty special. That was the first movement of the Beatles Concerto, music by John Rutter based on Beatles songs. John Rutter himself led the Royal Philharmonic featuring pianist Peter Rostal. That's a great concerto, by the way. The other movements are equally wonderful. I'm Marty Wimmer. Glad you've tuned in to BTPM Classical today. Well, we're going to move on now to music by Vivaldi, our most popular composer thus far on our new video series called Born on This Day. A couple of months ago, we started a new initiative here where we began producing one-minute videos about the lives and music and legacies of great composers and posting them everywhere we can on the composers' birthdays. And Vivaldi's birthday was back in March, and of the 17 videos we've done so far, Vivaldi's is the most frequently viewed, thousands of times, by the way. I don't know why that is. I didn't realize Vivaldi was so popular. But if you'd like to check out the whole series, maybe the video on Vivaldi or one of the other 16 composers we've featured so far, go to the Buffalo Toronto Public Media YouTube channel, or go to our Facebook page, BTPM Classical, or go to TikTok at BT Public Media, or to our good old website, btpm.org/classical. Right now we have a famous work by Vivaldi, very famous, in fact. Here is Winter from the Four Seasons.

0: 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And as I mentioned earlier, Vivaldi's Born on This Day video is the most popular of the 17 we've done so far. Check out the Born on This Day series everywhere on the BTPM YouTube channel, on our Facebook page, on TikTok, and on our website. In fact, a new one came out just today on composer Eric Wolfgang Korngold. Please check it out. I'm Marty Wimmer. Time for a short break, and then more great music.
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Oh, What a Lovely Echo, an arrangement of music by Orlando de Lassus, a late Renaissance composer who lived until 1594. In that performance, we heard the Empire Brass. If you like music that goes back to the Renaissance and even earlier to medieval times, join us for Millennium of Music, our weekly early music program hosted by Robert Aubrey Davis. It airs every Sunday night, beginning at 11 o'clock. I'm Marty Wimmer. Stratton Rawson coming in at 3. He'll have all of the usuals, the Oasis at 5 and Joanne's Classical Corner at 5:30. Then Genevieve Randall will be in from 6 until 10. And then tonight on Late Night from 10 until midnight, it's Richie English. Well, next we have music by the English composer William Walton. This is ballet music called The Wise Virgins, based on the parable about the wise and foolish virgins in the Gospel of Matthew. In this performance, we'll hear the London Philharmonic.

0: music by William Walton. We've heard ballet music, The Wise Virgins, performed by the London Philharmonic, led by Bryden Thompson. My name is Marty Wimmer. We'll take a short Friday afternoon break here and then come back with an overture.
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0: Well, next we have music by the Scottish-born German composer Eugen Delbert. We're going to hear the overture to a fun opera he wrote called The Departure. It's about a husband who plans to leave on a trip and a wife who is looking so forward to a few days of freedom. It's filled with flirtations and jealousies and complications and whatnot. We're going to hear it performed here by the Radio Symphony Orchestra of Leipzig, led by Jun Merkel. The Departure, an overture by Eugen Delbert, here on BTPM Classical.

the overture to a fun opera called Die Abreise, or The Departure, music by the Scottish-born German composer Eugen Delbert. He lived until 1932. And that recording we heard, Radio Symphony Orchestra of Leipzig, led by Jun Merkel. Well, Stratton Rawson is in next year at BTPM Classical. My name is Marty Wimmer. I'll be back again tomorrow morning beginning at 9. And remember, there was a Newborn on This Day video dropped today on the Buffalo Toronto Public Media YouTube channel, on our Facebook page, on TikTok at BT Public Media, and on our website, all about the great film composer Eric Wolfgang Korngold. Check it out. It's a good one. I'll talk to you again tomorrow morning. Have a great Friday night.

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The Academic Festival Overture by Johannes Brahms. That's the work that starts us out this Friday afternoon, played by the St. Louis Symphony Orchestra, Leonard Slatkin conducting here at BTPM Classical. It is the season of graduations, after all, and the conferring of unearned honorary degrees upon the good, the near good and the not so good, and the long commencement addresses by the great, the near great, and the not so great. Brahms was there to receive his honorary degree when the berobed faculty of the University of Breslau were abashed when the overture Brahms had written acknowledging the honor was played, revealing itself to be a potpourri of student drinking songs. Gaude amus egetur.

0: Chaconne in G minor, not by Bach, but by Tommaso Vitale. The English Chamber Orchestra backed up violin soloist Sarah Chang. Yun Markle led the ensemble here at BTPM Classical.
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a work for reinforced piano by Alexis French called Vita Vita Amor, Long Live Love. 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

The first suite of Ancient Airs and Dances by Ottorino Respighi, played for us by the Luzon Chamber Orchestra this afternoon. Jesus Lopez Cobos conducting here at BTPM Classical. Member supported. Thank you, members. You make the music happen. And next, it's Music of Mozart. Good choice. It's the famous Serenade No. 13, which we know because Mozart named it this way, Eine kleine Nachtmusik.

0: Mozart's Serenade No. 13 in G, known as Eine kleine Nachtmusik. The Academy of St. Martin in the Fields this afternoon played it for us, leading the ensemble, you guessed it, Neville Marriner. Often happens that way here at BTPM Classical.
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2: The four winners of our ticket giveaway to Shay's presentation of the musical Suffs have been chosen, and they will be notified, and their tickets will be left for them at the Shays box office. What were those tickets for again? To the musical Suffs, about the American suffragettes. And yes, I had two great-grandmothers who were both avid suffragettes. Great-grandmother Stratton in Boston, Massachusetts, and great-grandmother Christensen in Beaufort, South Carolina. And so they helped to earn themselves and others the vote. Well, I got unearned my name, Stratton Christensen Rawson. Thank you, you old gals.

Roses from the South, a waltz by Johann Strauss Jr. It is slowly June is the month of roses here at Buffalo and Western New York and Southern Ontario. The Philadelphia Orchestra played that waltz for us. Eugene Ormandy conducted here at BTPM Classical. Let's follow that with music by George Friedrich Handel, his first oboe concerto.

0: The Oboe Concerto No. 1 by George Friedrich Handel. The English concert was led by Trevor Pennock from the keyboard, and Paul Goodwin was the oboe soloist here at your place for classical music 24 hours a day, every single day of the year. 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

That was the third overture or suite of music in G by Thomas Augustin Arne, slowly moving his overtures closer to becoming symphonies. That overture played for us by the Collegium Musicum 90, Simon Standage at the podium here at BTPM Classical. Let's follow that, why don't we, in an English mood, with Two English Idols by George Butterworth.

0: 2, English Idols by George Butterworth. The English Chamber Orchestra was led by Geoffrey Tait in that performance here at BTPM Classical.
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the traditional folk tune Scarborough Fair. In a wonderful arrangement for cello and guitar, the guitarist Plinio Fernandez, the cellist Sheku Connemason this afternoon here at BTPM Classical. Now a symphony in A minor, to be exact, by Johann Baptist von Hall.

0: symphony with a little mystery to it, right? The Symphony in A Minor by Johann Baptist von Hall. The Salieri Chamber Orchestra was led by Tomasz Paul. I wonder when Marty will get in his Born on This Day group to the birthday of Johann Baptist von Hall. That'll be a day I'll celebrate too.
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Starting out the Oasis this Friday afternoon, one of the most gorgeous pieces written in the 20th century by Ray Vaughan Williams, called The Fantasia on a Theme by Thomas Tallis. And it did something else. It reached backwards, in which composers in England were doing. They were looking forward, or they were trapped in the present moment. But it was Vaughan Williams who reached back to the great composers of the English Renaissance, like Thomas Tallis, and said, let's not forget them. They can still help lead the way into the future. And that fantasia was born, and English music turned at once forward and backward at the same time. A similar thing happened when Samuel Barber wrote his Adagio.

0: bringing the Oasis to a close this Friday afternoon, two works, a setting of the old hymn Agnus Dei by Samuel Barber to the music of his adagio for strings, handing the parts over to singers, and in this case, the singers of Voces 8, followed by the Prayer of St. Gregory by American composer Alan Hovhaannis. The Orchestra Flanders was led by Rudolf Verton, and Benny Wiame was the trumpet soloist. But it's time for us to move forward ourselves through a few messages until we find ourselves at the classical corner where Joanne Folletta waits.
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3: Welcome to Joanne's Classical Corner with Joanne Folletta from the BPO. I'm Mark Swartz. When it comes to movie music, everyone knows about John Williams and maybe Max Steiner, Ennio Morricone, Danny Elfman. But unless you're a classic movie fan, you may not know about our birthday guy today, right, Joanne?
4: That's right, and he should be celebrated. He's one of my favorites, Eric Wolfgang Korngold.
3: Right.
4: He was born in 1897. He was an Austrian composer and a conductor, and he came to the U.S. fleeing Europe later in his life. He became, for us, one of the most important and influential composers in Hollywood history, just as you said. He was a noted pianist and a composer of classical music and the first composer of international stature to write for Hollywood film scores. And boy, he wrote some great scores. Now, he was an amazing child prodigy. At the age of 9, he was sent to study at the college at 9 years old, the Vienna Conservatory. And he came to the notice of Gustav Mahler, who declared after seeing his music that he was a genius. And he recommended that he study with Alexander von Zemlinsky. Richard Strauss, along with Mahler, told Korngold's father, "There's no benefit in sending your son to school. He already knows more than any of the teachers there."
3: All right.
4: He was amazing.
3: Yeah.
4: When he was 11, he wrote a ballet called The Snowman, which became a sensation in Vienna. We often play part of that out on Christmas concerts. And he wrote at 13 a beautiful piano sonata, which was played throughout Europe by the great Arthur Schnabel, who thought it was a work of genius. He went on to write operas. He became a professor of music at the Vienna State Academy. But it was such a dark time in Vienna. I mean, he was shunned because of his religion. Things were looking very bad for him and his family. He was lucky to get an invitation from his friend Max Reinhardt, who was a famous motion picture director in the United States. He said, "Come here and you can write movies for us." Now, imagine how hard that was for him. He was the greatest composer in Europe, but he had to leave all that behind and came to the States and began to write films. I always laugh to myself thinking of this moment when he arrived at the studios with two letters of recommendation. That was usually what you did in those days. You brought letters of recommendation. Met his work team. He brought a letter from Richard Strauss and Wilhelm Furtwängler, the greatest conductor of the time. So I can imagine what those men must have thought. Who is this guy?
3: Right.
4: Are we going to be able to work with him? Well, the answer was a resounding yes for two reasons. One was that Korngold was an absolutely delightful human being, and you know, and just loved to work with people. But secondly, he was such a genius that if, for instance, the filmmaker said, you know, I need 2 minutes and 13 seconds here. Can you do it? He would just sit to write down and write that music, and it ended at 2 minutes and 13 seconds. So
3: wow.
4: He made life a lot easier in the studios.
3: I guess so.
4: And he wrote great films like The Adventures of Robin Hood, Captain Blood, wonderful, wonderful films. He said, use these scenarios as an opera. He thought of them as an opera, and every character had their own little theme.
3: Oh, yeah.
4: Just amazing. But the studio realized that he still wanted to write his classical music, so they would give him the summers off.
3: Oh.
4: And he wrote a beautiful concerto for cello, string quartet, symphonic serenade, a symphony, and a great masterpiece of violin concerto that he wrote for Jascha Heifetz. You know, when we think about that rarefied group of prodigies, we think about Mozart and Mendelssohn, but Korngold deserves to be in that trio.
3: Mm-hmm.
4: He wrote his first piano trio at the advanced age of 12, and it was premiered by Bruno Walter at the piano and the concertmaster and principal cellist of the Vienna Philharmonic playing. That's how highly regarded he was as a child.
3: Yeah.
4: Let's listen to that piece. This is Korngold writing his piano trio at the age of 12.

final movement of the piano trio Opus 1 by Eric Wolfgang Korngold, played for us by the Pacific Arts Trio here at BTPM Classical. Now, music of Franz Joseph Haydn.

The Berlin Haydn Ensemble, led by Hans-Jörg Schellenberger, played for us the Scherzando No. 3 in D by Franz Joseph Haydn. Let's end here with the Jubel Overture by Carl Maria von Weber.

The Jubel Overture by Carl Maria von Weber. The Philharmonia Orchestra was led by Nema Järvi in that performance here at VTPM Classical tonight. Late night is Beethoven again, Beethoven's Ninth Symphony, the Choral, and his very last masterwork, the String Quartet in F Major. Both of those tonight during late night. Right now, though, it's the evening and Genevieve Randall will be along to get us through as the sun goes down.

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Glad to join you on this Friday night here on BTPM Classical. Starting off this hour with a set of old American songs by Aaron Copland. A setting of songs. He did a couple of these. This is set one. Don Becker is featured here with the Mormon Tabernacle Choir in a recording with the Utah Symphony Orchestra and conductor Michael Tilson Thomas.

That set of songs was first performed by Peter Pears and Benjamin Britten, singing and only accompanied by piano, in 1950. As America celebrates the 250, that set of songs pulls from a variety of places that are very American. The first one is a minstrel song from 1843. There's a campaign song and a folk ballad, also the familiar Shaker song. And I Bought Me a Cat, a children's song there, all sung by Don Becker with the Utah Symphony Orchestra. Michael Tilson Thomas conducting Becker, the orchestra, and the Mormon Tabernacle Choir in music by American composer Aaron Copland. Great to start the hour with that one here on BTPM Classical. We've got more great music ahead, fun music from Leroy Anderson in just about 9 minutes from now, and a rondo next by Beethoven for piano. Here is Ronald Brautigam.

0: You were just accompanied by Beethoven with a rondo for piano in G major. Ronald Brautigam was the performer accompanying you here on this Friday night. Thanks for tuning in, whatever else you've got going on. Glad to be with you on BTPM Classical. I'm Genevieve Randall. Plink, plank, plunk coming up. It's a kind of fun name to say, and it's fun to listen to. Some music by Leroy Anderson in just a few moments here from the St. Louis Symphony Orchestra.
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That's music to pick up your spirits there. Plink, plank, plunk. Music by Leroy Anderson. Leonard Slatkin was the conductor with the St. Louis Symphony playing Anderson's music. Glad you've joined us on BTPM Classical with a composer coming up here who was part of the Baroque era at the very end, kind of a bridge into the classical era. His name was Johann Friedrich Fasch, and one of his bassoon concertos will be played by the Toronto-based Tafel Music. Jean Lemann will conduct, and the bassoon soloist is Dominique Teresi. Baroque music is a thing here every week on BTPM Classical, and not just throughout the day, but there's 2 hours of Baroque music to accompany your Sunday brunch on Sunday Baroque. It's hosted by Suzanne Bona here on BTPM Classical from 11 to 1.

Soloist Dominique Teresi in the spotlight there with Tafel Music, playing some music by Johann Friedrich Fosch. A nice feature for the bassoon tonight on this Friday on BTPM Classical. I'm Genevieve Randall. A quick reminder that you can take us with you using the free downloadable BTPM Listen app, a great way to stream BTPM Classical by using your phone. Mily Balakirev is next on the playlist. Evgeny Svetlanov will lead the USSR Symphony Orchestra here. It's Balakirev's Tabora.

0: kind of tone poem there, or symphonic poem, that's called Tamara by Mili Balakirev. We heard the USSR Symphony Orchestra performing. Stick with us. Just around the corner, we've got more of the world's greatest music. And join us throughout the weekend. 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
0: This is BTPM Classical, bringing you the world's greatest music here as we start the weekend. I'm Genevieve Randall. Maria João Pires performs the next piece. It's a simple, short piano work by Franz Schubert, one of his Klavierstücke. We'll hear number 2 from that collection.

0: Some of Franz Schubert's music played there. He wrote so much music for the piano. That was Maria João Pires performing. It's a Friday, and you are with the world's greatest music here tonight, listening to BTPM Classical. Thanks to members for supporting this station, making it possible for us to bring you this music. The same year that this next symphony was written, Mozart wrote his Eine kleine Nachtmusik. And, just for context, the U.S. Constitution was signed with delegates from 13 states. Haydn's clever music, which is next, includes inventive themes, a second movement that starts with cellos and oboes, and some kind of rustic folk music sounds as well. His Symphony No. 88 is in a moment, played by the orchestra of the 18th century.
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0: Franz Joseph Haydn's music here. Thanks for listening to that one with me. I'm Genevieve Randall. We heard his Symphony No. 88 in G major with Franz Bruggen conducting the orchestra of the 18th century. Papa Haydn, known as such for being the father of the symphony. Great to hear Haydn here. We've got more symphonies to listen to that are even bigger than that in a multitude of styles and years. That's on Saturday Night Symphonies from 8 p.m. until 12 a.m. We've got 2 hours of the New York Philharmonic, followed by 2 hours of the Chicago Symphony Orchestra. Coming up, it's Elizabeth Joy Rowe. She'll play a nocturne by John Field.
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A Nocturne in C Minor, that's music by John Field. Elizabeth Joy Rowe was performing. This is BTPM Classical, which brings you a number of ways to listen to our service by streaming. You can tell your smart speaker, for example, just to play BTPM Classical. Feels like magic. If you had a magic wand, you could just command that speaker to play. How about, though, a wand of youth? Wand of Youth is the title of some music that Edward Elgar wrote. Here's the Suite No. 1 from that work with Raymond Lepard and the Indianapolis Symphony Orchestra.

0: Elgar's Wand of Youth, Suite Number 1. You heard the Indianapolis Symphony Orchestra playing Elgar's music here, rounding out this hour of music on BTPM Classical. Just ahead, though, we've got music from the son of a French plantation owner and that plantation owner's slave, Nanon. That child was born Joseph Bologna, and once he was taken to France and taught and given fencing instructions, there was one point in which he was to have a fencing match with a Frenchman who had insulted him. People placed bets on this. This was a big, huge deal. He won, and his father celebrated by buying him a horse and carriage. Pretty big deal and status symbol there in 18th century France. Joseph Bologna became Chevalier de Saint-Georges, and he also became a composer. His string quartet is coming up.
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